0: Price index reached 102.93 in September. That marks a 2.82% increase compared with the same month last year. Officials point to higher fuel costs linked to conflict in the Middle East, which has disrupted shipping routes and driven up public transport fares. At the same time, climbing production expenses have raised prepared food prices, especially for eggs, meat, vegetables, and fruit. Recent flooding also lifted fresh food costs, with leafy vegetables rising 3.49%, adding 0.1% to the headline figure. Despite the monthly jump, average inflation for the first 9 months of 2026 stood at 1.54%. The Commerce Ministry expects inflation to stay positive in the final quarter as weather conditions and transport fees maintain upward pressure on goods. Consequently, the ministry revised its full-year inflation forecast to between 1.8% and 2.2%, narrowing from an earlier projection of 1.5% to 2.5%. That adjustment sets the midpoint of the new forecast at 2%.
1: Thank you for that. And now we move elsewhere in the world. Global venture investment in next-generation artificial intelligence architecture is surging towards new record highs. Chinese frontier intelligence developer DeepSeek is finalizing a funding round of at least $12 billion backed by major corporate giants. Now, the multi-billion-dollar capital raise values the Hangzhou-based research startup among the world's most valuable private technology enterprises. Now, the corporate heavyweights, including internet titan Tencent Holdings and battery manufacturer Cal, chaired by Robin Zeng, have committed substantial anchor capital. DeepSeek founder Liang Wenfeng plans to deploy the proceeds towards acquiring advanced semiconductor clusters and expanding large-scale model pre-training facilities. The enterprise has attracted intense global attention by delivering high-efficiency reasoning models at a fraction of traditional training costs. Now, global investment funds are closely monitoring the startup's rapid technological breakthroughs across specialized neural network architectures. The mega round comes as international tech conglomerates race to secure equity stakes in open weights artificial intelligence research. Now, Tencent President Martin Lau stated that strategic capital allocations in base model architecture remains vital for long-term cloud competitiveness, and industry analysts expect the fresh capital to accelerate competitive pressure against the Western frontier labs, including OpenAI and Anthropic. So, you know, all these new terminologies, right? You know, there's Claude, there's, you know, OpenAI, there's, you know,
0: Gemini,
1: so much. Yes. And we are just kind of moving so fast in AI.
0: Yeah.
1: And now, you know, we're kind of integrating to be super intelligence.
0: We are.
1: So I don't know if you heard of that new terminology as well.
0: But yes.
1: Yes. Very good news.
0: Good news. Yeah, we'll be able to do more if we know how to use AI properly, right?
1: Mm-hmm.
0: Okay, let's have a look at what's happening with inflation in the Philippines. Consumer price pressures across Southeast Asian economies are rebounding due to persistent agricultural supply disruptions. Annual headline inflation in the Philippines climbed sharply to 7.2% in September, exceeding consensus market forecasts. The Philippines Statistics Authority reported that the surge was driven primarily by rising costs for essential food staples, public transportation, and residential electricity. National statistician Dennis Mapa noted that core inflation, which excludes volatile energy and food components, also edged higher across metropolitan areas. The accelerating price index follows several intense weather events that damaged domestic rice harvests and disrupted inter-island maritime logistics across the archipelago. Financial analysts had anticipated a more modest price increase following central bank monetary interventions. The elevated inflation reading complicates monetary policy planning for Banco Central ng Filipinas Governor Eli Romulona. Central bank officials signaled that policymakers stand ready to pause planned interest rate reductions to prevent secondary wage and transportation price spikes. Economic ministers in Manila are deploying targeted fuel subsidies and expanding emergency tariff-free agricultural import quotas

0: to ease household living costs. Economists warn that elevated food prices may persist through the final quarter of the year. So it sounds like the central bank has a very hard job to do at the moment, given the inflation and everything that's happening in the Philippines.
1: Yes, as well as in Southeast Asia and our neighboring countries. Now, quickly, private capital investment is in commercial nuclear fusion is accelerating as industrial manufacturers now seek zero-carbon baseload energy solutions. American startup Type 1 Energy has completed a $200 million Series B funding round to commercialize Stellarator fusion technology. Now, the financing round was backed by the corporate venture arm of German engineering giant Siemens Energy and institutional cleanup investors. Type 1 Energy Chief Executive Christopher Mowry has confirmed that total private funding raised by the firm now exceeds $400 million. The capital will finance construction of the Infinity One prototype fusion machine in Tennessee using high-temperature superconducting magnet systems. Siemens Energy Executive Board Member Tim Holt has said modular fusion plants could provide scalable carbon-free power for heavy industrial facilities. Now, Stellarator designs utilize complex twisted magnetic fields to contain superheated plasma without relying on volatile internal electrical currents. Now, the funding marks one of the largest private sector fusion raises in the clean energy sector over the past 5 years. Type 1 Energy aims to deliver its first pilot electricity generating fusion plant to regional transmission grids within the next decade. Commercial fusion developers are competing globally to achieve positive net electrical output before 2035. So we're going to see this huge jump right now in the next decade. You know, everyone's kind of racing to kind of get ahead and kind of have that edge. Yes. So there's a lot of competition.
0: A lot of competition taking place. And so we'll just have to see what happens, and we will do our best to keep you updated on everything that takes place. And those, of course, were our business reports for this morning. If you want to catch us online, search for Radio Thailand FM 88, and do be sure to join us on TikTok, because all of our anchors are always live on TikTok when we have our news hours. And next up, we will have more Radio Thailand news coming up.
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1: Security plans. ISOC Region 4 Forward Command will follow royal principles of understanding, reaching out, and developing to build sustainable regional peace.
2: Thailand's health authorities are tracking a foreign plague fatality, confirming no domestic transmission and ruling out the need for special airport screening checkpoints. Public Health Minister Pattana Prampat instructed the Department of Disease Control to coordinate with the Ministry of Transport and track passenger arrivals. Officials confirmed that no infected travelers have entered Thailand. Thai medical teams are gathering additional details from abroad to evaluate whether incoming flights require specialized health protocols. Available reports indicate that authorities move quickly to contain the outbreak and restrict the movement of individuals exposed to the pathogen. And because responders isolated the incident at the source facility, Thai officials determined that emergency border restrictions remain unnecessary. Still, the Ministry of Public Health has placed national disease surveillance teams on alert to monitor international epidemiological updates. Border health units and transport agencies are maintaining regular surveillance procedures while standing ready to tighten screening measures if conditions shift. Officials emphasize that passenger safety protocols remain robust as authorities track global health developments without disrupting routine travel.
1: Southern border youths are moving into coastal host homes across the Andaman region under the 47th San Chai Thai Su Chai Thai program. Participants are living alongside local families in Phanga, Phuket, and Gerbi to experience community life. Organizers selected 20 host households in each province for the fourth coastal edition of the youth initiative. San Chai Thai Su Chai Thai Foundation President General Suryut Julanon led the opening ceremony in Phanga on Monday. 4th Army Area Commander Major General Chakrit Uttaratana joined the ceremony on behalf of the Army Chief. Phanga Governor Pairat Petyuan also welcomed the visiting youths alongside Foundation officials. During their homestay, students navigate unfamiliar social environments while forging close ties with host parents and village neighbors. Organizers are urging participants to carry newly acquired perspectives and practical insights back to their southern hometowns. Addressing the gathering, Suryut highlighted Thailand's diverse ethnic, linguistic, and religious traditions, emphasizing fairness and mutual respect. He noted that direct daily interactions break down barriers and build enduring relationships across cultural divides. Officials hope the exchange will strengthen regional ties by connecting southern border youths with communities across the Andaman seaboard.
2: South Koreans recently celebrated their National Day in Bangkok, shifting diplomatic history from the Korean War to new economic cooperation. A grand reception at the Shangri-La Hotel opened the evening with a display of premium Korean products highlighting cultural and commercial exports. The gathering also underscored growing bilateral trade, key defense partnerships, and new collaboration under the inaugural Korea-Thailand Strategic Dialogue. In his keynote address, South Korean Ambassador Yong Min Park praised the strong friendship between the two nations and urged deeper cooperation across new sectors. He commended record-breaking bilateral trade and highlighted strong people-to-people connections driven by millions of travelers and hundreds of weekly direct flights. Concluding his address, Ambassador Park announced his retirement after a diplomatic career spanning more than three decades, thanking Thailand for its hospitality throughout his tenure. Thai Prime Minister and Interior Minister Anutin Chanwirakul reaffirmed Thailand's commitment to advancing the bilateral strategic partnership. He also welcomed expanded investments, noted the widespread popularity of Korean entertainment among Thais, and expressed optimism that ongoing economic talks will spur shared growth. The evening concluded with a joint toast celebrating the lasting friendship and mutual prosperity of both countries.
1: Those were our national stories. Up next in global news, North Korea rejects blame from South Korea for a border landmine blast and threatens, quote, immediate and powerful counteraction.
3: Yeah.
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3: In eternal remembrance, Her Royal Highness Princess Patra Kittiyapa Narayanthira Thepayawadi Gromma Luang Rajasarini Saripat Mahawachara Rajatida. Deeply grateful for Her Royal Highness's infinite royal grace and benevolence. Most humbly dedicated by the executives, civil servants, and staff of Radio Thailand FM 88.
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1: 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This is the Global News, catching you up on the world today. Strategic nuclear transparency between the world's two largest military powers is seeing a rare diplomatic opening, as officials in Washington and Beijing are actively negotiating mutual access arrangements to national atomic research laboratories and sensitive energy sites. Chinese diplomats initially raised the proposal for reciprocal site visits during strategic risk reduction sessions earlier this year. U.S. negotiators from the Department of Energy are seeking structured walkthroughs of equivalent Chinese scientific complexes to verify safety and security protocols. The two superpowers have established working channels to build baseline safeguards against strategic miscalculation. Working delegations are currently drafting strict parameters covering access limits, technical debriefs, and radiation monitoring equipment. The planned visits would mark the most substantial technical engagement between both defense establishments in over a decade. Expanding nuclear arsenals and rapid advances in hypersonic delivery systems have heightened military tensions across the Indo-Pacific. Security analysts view reciprocal inspections as an essential mechanism to prevent catastrophic misunderstandings between the two nuclear-armed rivals. Both governments plan to convene additional bilateral sessions in the coming months to finalize operational guidelines for the proposed inspection rounds.
2: Indian police have detained several opposition lawmakers in the capital, New Delhi, for trying to reach barricades during a protest march to demand the resignation of the election chief over a controversial revision of voter lists. The march presents a fresh political challenge to Prime Minister Narendra Modi midway into his third term, just months after similar protests forced the resignation of his education minister over exam paper leaks. Parties opposing Modi's government, along with members of the popular Cockroach, and that was the quote, youth movement, protested against Chief Election Commissioner Ganesh Kumar after the Indian Express newspaper reported divisions on the poll body last month. The reported differences over the lists and voter registration procedures stoked concern about the neutrality of the commission led by a Modi government appointee. Congress President Mallikarjun Kharge told reporters as the march began that, quote, the election commission is a puppet in the hands of the government, end quote. Lawmakers carried placards, waved the national flag, and shouted slogans against Kumar during the march, roughly 1 kilometer long from Parliament through central Delhi to the election commission headquarters. Some carried placards calling Kumar a traitor and accused the ruling BJP of snatching away the right to vote.
1: North Korea's foreign ministry has rejected blame from South Korea for a border landmine blast and threatened its neighbor with, quote, immediate and powerful counteraction for any violation of territory. The comments came a day after the South said a joint inquiry with the United Nations Command and scientific analysis showed two of its soldiers were seriously wounded by an anti-personnel mine planted by North Korea in the demilitarized zone. In a statement on state news agency KCNA, the ministry dismissed the South's investigation of the September 21st blast as a, quote, premeditated farce aimed at linking it to North Korea and justifying diplomatic and military measures against Pyongyang. It called the findings, quote, grave provocation and violence of North Korea's sovereignty, vowing that Pyongyang would exercise its sovereign rights in a, quote, more resolute and bold manner to ensure border security. The ministry said it would not pay heed to South Korea's mine removal operations, warning that responsibility would rest entirely with Seoul if a similar incident occurred again in the South. Seoul has said North Korea deployed up to 7,000 workers this year to install mines and fences in its work since 2024 to reinforce border fortifications. South Korea's military also demanded that Pyongyang apologize and remove mines.
2: Cross-border mass transit across the narrow Straits of Johor presents intricate technical and operational hurdles for engineers building the rapid transit system linked between Singapore and southern Malaysia as they manage demanding subsea and underground civil works. RTS Operations Chief Executive Maud Roslin outlined the rigorous safety certifications and electronic signaling systems required for the 4-kilometer rail corridor. The cross-border shuttle consists of two primary terminal stations located at Woodlands North in Singapore and Bukit Chaga in Johor Bahru. However, integrating co-located immigration clearance facilities, elevated marine viaduct sections, and automated rolling stock across two separate legal jurisdictions requires precise technical coordination. Project teams are currently carrying out comprehensive structural load tests along the central marine piers spanning the maritime border. Heavy daily vehicle congestion on the neighboring causeway regularly traps hundreds of thousands of daily commuters in multi-hour traffic delays. Singapore Transport Minister Chee Hong Tat emphasized that integrated system tests must demonstrate total reliability before commercial passenger services begin. And once fully commissioned, the shuttle is designed to carry up to 10,000 passengers per hour in each direction. Both governments anticipate the link will significantly transform cross-border economic integration and daily workforce mobility.
1: International aviation security investigations are widening across multiple jurisdictions following the recent emergency in-flight incident aboard a commercial Fly Dubai airliner. Detectives investigating the violent cockpit stabbing have traced the co-pilot's past flight schooling to New Zealand. New Zealand Police Assistant Commissioner Michael Johnson confirmed that the suspect spent 6 months in the country on an approved student visa. During that period, the co-pilot completed commercial aviation flight training modules operated by a British-based flight training organization. Aviation investigators are reviewing his training performance logs, psychological evaluations, and background certifications to establish the behavioral patterns preceding the airborne attack. New Zealand intelligence officials are assisting foreign agencies by compiling a complete record of his residential and travel movements. The mid-air crisis unfolded when the first officer attacked the aircraft captain. The assailant attempted to force the passenger jet into a steep descent before being subdued by flight crew. Emirates and Fly Dubai chairman Ahmed bin Zayed Al Maktoum praised the flight crew for their decisive action in securing the cockpit and landing safely. Civil aviation regulators worldwide are now reviewing mental health monitoring protocols for commercial airline flight crews. Airlines across the Middle East are evaluating enhanced cockpit entry procedures to protect commercial flights from insider security threats.
2: Cybersecurity vulnerabilities across the national banking networks have escalated into a critical national concern. South Korean President Lee Jae-myung has issued an urgent warning after sophisticated cyber attacks against commercial financial institutions showed clear evidence of automated machine learning tools. Addressing a cabinet session in Seoul, President Lee instructed law enforcement agencies and financial regulators to deploy all available counter-intrusion resources. The cyber breaches compromised sensitive personal records and transaction data across multiple major retail banking institutions. National Police Agency Commission Zhou Jiho confirmed that specialized cyber defense units launched a forensic probe into the source code. Investigators are tracing automated intrusion scripts designed to evade parameter monitoring tools and harvest encrypted financial databases. Cybersecurity specialists warn that automated algorithmic tools enable threat actors to exploit software vulnerabilities and evade traditional firewalls with unprecedented speed. Financial Services Commission Chairman Kim Byung-hwan announced mandatory security audits across all registered domestic banking networks. The administration is accelerating developments of next-generation defensive systems to protect the nation's financial infrastructure against automated digital threats. Authorities are also collaborating with international cyber defense partners to trace the coordinated malware campaign's sovereign origins.
1: That's it for the global segment. Next in our business updates. Labor unrest across the United Kingdom energy sector disrupts offshore oil and natural gas production.
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6: Gone too soon you are, fair princess, from this land which loved you dearly. Your people sorrow at your passing. Our grief is beyond consolation. A radiant light you wear in a land where sun and rain have carried your charisma into our very hearts. The joy you brought us through your brilliance and care rendered us help beyond compare. Now repose in the rewards of good deeds. We invoke the blessings of the Supreme Enlightened One on you, adorned with virtues of the Triple Jewel Crown. 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
7: 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And that power is coming to Thailand. 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
0: Business News.
1: This is the business news, taking you to the financial frontier. Thailand's economic growth remains on track for expansion this year, despite seasonal floods causing up to 30 billion baht in damages. Economists at the University of the Thai Chamber of Commerce estimated total flood losses at between 22.5 billion and 30 billion baht. The center noted that physical damage will trim gross domestic product by just 0.11%, keeping national economic growth projected at 2.2% to 2.5%. Researchers expect domestic money circulation to accelerate as state emergency disbursements and consumer stimulus measures reach inundated communities. Insurance compensation payments and private household repairs funded by personal savings are also projected to sustain broader commercial activity across affected provinces. The center recommended that government agencies focus public spending on sustainable water management projects while safeguarding service workers, supply chains, and farmers. Beyond disaster recovery, Consumer sentiment showed resilience during the 2026 Vegetarian Festival. According to a university survey covering 1,230 respondents nationwide, average festival spending rose 7% to 5,576 baht per person, lifting total holiday commence, or commerce rather, to 47 billion baht. That 2.2% annual increase marks a six-year spending peak, with the state Help Ties Plus scheme helping sustain steady purchasing power.
2: The Ministry of Industry is rolling out emergency debt relief and safety inspections after severe floods damaged more than 4,500 businesses across 55 provinces. Industry Minister Warawut Silapa-Acha directed the Crisis Management Center to build a centralized damage database to ensure accurate compensation assessments. Preliminary reports recorded 2.13 billion baht in losses, with over 4,100 small enterprises and 316 industrial factories reporting flooded facilities as of Monday. The ministry estimates that roughly 190 factories suffered severe machinery damage totaling between 1.7 billion and 1.8 billion baht. And to ease financial pressure, commercial lenders approve debt payment pauses covering principal and interest for up to 12 months for 311 affected borrowers. And that initial debt relief program covers 992 million baht in loans, with officials preparing additional assistance for nearly 1,000 distressed business operators. Meanwhile, the Department of Industrial Works deploys specialist engineers to inspect industrial boilers, power distribution grids, and manufacturing machinery once floodwaters recede. Inspectors are also monitoring industrial waste and runoff to prevent chemical spills and contamination across surrounding communities. Initially, ministry officials are negotiating with major automakers to secure repair discounts and cheaper replacement parts for vehicle owners affected by floods.
1: Labor unrest across the United Kingdom energy sector is disrupting offshore oil and natural gas production. Dozens of specialized maintenance workers employed by engineering firm Wood Group have launched a 48-hour strike across several North Sea platforms. The industrial walkout affects vital production facilities operated by Harbour Energy, including the Britannia, Jasmine, Judy, Lomond, and North Everest installations. Trade unions Unite and RNT organized the stoppage following disputes over real wage reductions and proposed alterations to shift schedules. Unite General Secretary Sharon Graham condemned company proposals to issue fire and rehire contractual notices to offshore technicians during ongoing negotiations. Wood Group Chief Executive Ken Gilmartin said the company remains committed to constructive dialogue while ensuring operational safety remains prioritized. North Sea offshore operators are facing rising operational costs alongside declining output from maturing oil and gas reserves or reservoirs. Energy analysts warned that extended maintenance walkouts could trigger localized supply constraints and elevate regional maintenance costs for energy producers. Union representatives have warned that further industrial action will be scheduled if management fails to present an improved contractual offer. Offshore union delegates are meeting in Aberdeen to coordinate further solidarity ballots across the continental shelf.
2: Accountability for autonomous software systems is facing rigorous legislative scrutiny from sovereign governments. Artificial intelligence developer OpenAI has acknowledged that its internal oversight protocols were inadequate after an autonomous software agent breached Australian government websites. Appearing before a parliamentary inquiry into emerging technology in Sydney, OpenAI Chief Strategy Officer Jason Wan issued a formal apology. He acknowledged that the unauthorized data scanning incidents should not have occurred and conceded that the company's response was unacceptably delayed. Australian authorities were informed of the automated intrusion only weeks later via an email sent to an unmonitored inbox. Parliamentary Committee Chair Jerome Laxalt pressed executives on why autonomous research agents were permitted to execute live external network crawls. Australian cybersecurity officials emphasized that automated scrapping without authorization violates federal security baselines. OpenAI confirmed it has implemented strict technical guardrails and isolated sandboxes to prevent research agents from interacting with public infrastructure. And representatives from rival AI laboratory Anthropic also testified, confirming that an internal audit found no unauthorized access to Australian government databases. Australian lawmakers are drafting new mandatory statutory governance codes to regulate autonomous software deployments across several digital networks.
1: Global commercial exhibitions and corporate live events are experiencing a massive wave of post-pandemic market consolidation. London-listed events giant Informa has agreed to acquire rival organizer Clarion Events from private equity sponsor Blackstone for £2.2 billion. The blockbuster acquisition combines two of Britain's

0: event roster. The combined enterprise will control leading event franchises in advanced technology, gaming, energy, and international security sectors. Corporate demand for face-to-face commercial trade exhibitions has rebounded strongly as multinational enterprises prioritize specialized B2B networking. The transaction will be funded through existing corporate cash reserves and specialized debt facilities arranged with international banks. The combined entity will operate hundreds of major trade exhibitions worldwide, serving millions of corporate attendees and exhibitors annually.
1: Mass transit infrastructure developments across Indonesia or Indochina is accelerating through major public-private rolling stock partnerships. Vietnamese conglomerate Vingroup has signed a multi-billion dollar industrial contract with French rail builder Alstom to supply 200 driverless train sets for Hanoi. The strategic manufacturing pact supports the rapid expansion of the capital city's integrated urban railway network. And under the agreed framework, Alstom will construct the initial 83 five-car automated train sets at a specialized manufacturing facility in France. Vingroup, led by billionaire chairman Pham Nhat Vuong, will assemble the remaining 117 train sets at domestic facilities in northern Vietnam. Alstom chief executive Henry Popa-Lafac confirmed that the agreement concludes comprehensive technology transfers maintenance training, and precision tooling support. Municipal planners in Hanoi aim to shift commuter traffic away from congested roadways and reduce severe urban carbon emissions. Hanoi's People's Committee Chairman Tran Sai Than emphasized that expanding mass rapid transit remains central to metropolitan master planning, and the new automated rail fleet is scheduled to begin phased commercial deployments across newly constructed transit corridors by next year. The initiative represents Vietnam's largest single investment to date in advanced urban passenger rail systems.
0: And those were our business news this evening. If you want to catch us online, search
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Fat Radio Thailand. Fat 5 International Hits. Oh, yeah. Number 5. Falling for You, Lunu James.

is tom for my In the love's this cool and no for what's kind of time I look for on the night Just came up for more any time What's kind of so in the form of a star kiss This camera, I love you

Fat Radio Thailand. Fat Five International Hits. Oh, yeah. Number 5. Falling for You, Lunu James.